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1: I was just seeing the video of the missile drone barrage that hit Kyiv overnight. Just unbelievable. Just regular. They look like they could be Cleveland suburban neighborhoods with rockets all of a sudden raining down on your house.
2: And they're running out of Patriot missiles, and the death tolls are getting higher and higher.
1: Wow. That's something.
2: Yeah. Yeah, it's absolutely horrific. Yeah, that Vlad Putin, he's a nice fella. He's going to protect Christianity, don't you know, morons. So
1: says he wants peace.
2: This is an all-time classic. This is one of the best things ever. It is, well, I will analyze after. This is Cabot Phillips, who you might know. He does Man on the Street type stuff, goes to college campuses and that sort of thing. And I'm not going to give away the punchline, but he's asking the youngsters about socialism versus capitalism. We'll start with 51, Michael, and this is leading somewhere, folks, and where it leads will amaze you.
3: Which would you rather have in America, socialism or capitalism?
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8: I favor that over capitalism.
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0: We're on radio, and he's Eric Cronin. I'm Gary McNamara. You know, we talked earlier about Mamdani supermarkets and the fact that the person in charge of it yesterday was talking about the fact of, well, what we're going to do is we're going to have a fund to help any damage that's caused by the government supermarkets to the private sector supermarkets, and then backed off on that after there was an outrage on it. And same thing going on with Ro Khanna and his wealth tax in California. That's getting a lot of talk now. And this, I think it actually started last week when he and Mark Cuban were going at it.
1: Yeah.
0: Mark Cuban's like, you can't do this. This is idiotic. And some of the ideas that Ro Khanna was coming up with will have coming up following the bottom of the hour. But what we were laughing at was Mark Cuban screaming about this. And it's like, dude, you campaigned for Kamala Harris. You campaigned for the most liberal Democrats. And now you're screaming about the things that they may do?
1: Right.
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8: 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They're commitment. They're a legacy of safety. 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

0: He is every person you want to be. I mean, he would let, you know, you would let your daughter date him any day of the week. He's a good guy. He takes it seriously. He feels like he's, you know, there is an obligation on his part to do good things. He eats tremendously. He just does and works out hard. It's not like he takes anything for granted. He's the real deal. Amazingly, there are always three times as many penalties in a game when it's on TV than not. I don't know about that. Can we play the Church Lady SNL organ music or Brother Love in the background next time as June is on? I'll let Bam Bam know that. I don't know what that means. DGG runs like Derrick Henry, but more mobile side to side. And again, I've heard that comparison before. Derrick Henry, in my opinion, ran over some people more than DGG does. He tries to run around him, can take a hit. But I always thought that Derrick Henry, when he played for Alabama or the Titans or whatever, just ran over some
1: And it was
0: people.
1: His upper body strength because he God. Could stiff arm and put people on their backs.
0: JR, don't retire until Natalie retires. We can go out as a team. Should we take Dwayne? Let's take Dwayne right now. So we don't have to make him wait. Dwayne, you're on the Talk Monster. Talk to me, brother.
2: Hey, thank you, sir. Thank you. Y'all comparing DWG there to some famous running backs, and one I watched that game last night, and one running back that came to my mind, and maybe I'm just a big Lions fan, but Barry Sanders, man, to me, he was almost spitting image of Barry Sanders running down, avoiding hit, and just quick. And I mean, if that's the case, man, that kid got a bright future, let me tell you.
0: You know what? Of all the comparisons, that might be the best one. I would say more than Derrick Henry or Bo Jackson. That comparison rings true with me because, Hoppy, what you said a moment ago, it didn't seem like anyone ever got that clean shot at Barry Sanders either. So that comparison's pretty good, I think.
2: Thank you, and y'all fellas have a great day. Thanks for taking my call.
0: Appreciate it. Good talking to you as always. We'll take the break and finish strong in a moment here on the Talk Monster. 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

0: to the Talk Monster. WGOW. Jed taking the day off. He doesn't take a lot of days off, as he has said. Would he like to travel? Yes. Does he like to get away from Chattanooga? Yes. But he's the father of seven animals. Seven animals. And so he goes, you know, it's hard to board or whatever. Not seven animals. So he doesn't get to take a lot of time off. So he's taking some Fridays. I think he's taken five Fridays off this summer or whatever it is. And I think this is the last one, if I'm not mistaken. I think I'm off next Friday because the Mox play Thursday night at West Georgia, and I'm doing that game. So that'll be another late night. And then I have a Baylor game the next day. So I'm not going to do this every week. I'm just telling you, game, Jed gone, early morning, late night. And I can say last night, and we've gotten two or three texts that watched the Baylor-Brentwood Academy game, that first quarter went on forever. And, of course, I'm sitting there going, you know, maybe I'll get 4 hours of sleep, or 4.5 hours of sleep. And then it got to, well, maybe I'll get 4 hours of sleep. Then it went got to, maybe I'll get 3.5 hours of sleep. I got three. So I got three. I did get a thing said JR should have slept on the couch. Two or three things. If you've ever slept on that couch, you know you're going to take every ounce of strength you have to not sleep on that couch. It's scary to sit on that couch sometimes. Sleep on that couch, a little tough. From the Warren Griffin text line, high schoolers shouldn't play tackle football. Their brains are still developing. Not as quickly as they should. On occasion, you'll never get rid of that. I don't know if you saw this, I was interested in this, in the fact that it says the New York Times loses that defamation suit. You see that? The New York Times was ordered to pay $9.25 million to a former Alabama walk-on. Times was defeated in a defamation lawsuit Thursday by a former college basketball player. Times ordered to pay over $9 million. An Alabama jury ruled the New York Times defamed Kai Spears, an 18-year-old freshman walk-on basketball player for Alabama, who was swept up in the 2023 report linking him to a fatal shooting. So after a 9-day trial, the 8-person jury, here's what happened. The jury found the Times defamed him, the former Alabama basketball player, in a special report. He was mentioned in the March 2023 report authored by New York Times sports writer Billy Witz, falsely identified as being a passenger in the car at the site of the shooting that resulted in the death of 23-year-old Jamiah Harris. So one of his teammates on that team was later charged with that murder, and they identified him. So they saw the picture of those that were being arrested for this murder and misidentified this guy who was just a walk-on, wasn't there. And I guess the real person there was a manager on the team. They misidentified and said, oh, that's Kai Spears. And I guess Kai Spears and his father called everyone they needed to call and go, that's not me. But the Times misidentified.
1: And didn't retract it.
0: And didn't retract it well. They retracted it when it was too late.
1: Yeah.
0: $9.25 million later. And so this guy.
1: The old gray lady is not what she used to be.
0: You know, I would say journalism in general is not what it used to be. And I'm one of those, I love journalism. I really do. But stuff like this, and it's hard to me to believe that you can't just say, I think you have to go to, was this guy damaged by their mistake?
1: Yeah.
0: And yes, he was. Now, there are honest mistakes out there, and I think that's why you go to court, because the guy goes, I made an honest mistake and misidentified this guy, but was there harm to him? Yes, apparently there was. Two things. I take a look at our economy, and when Walmart starts to have tough quarters and negative growth, one of my favorite terms, then you have to beware. And the same thing has happened with Starbucks. And I wonder, is the coffee craze over? Starbucks has had some issues moving from Seattle to putting their headquarters in Nashville. I just wonder how all these coffee places make money, really. I mean, I understand you can upsell, and I don't know what it costs actually to produce a cup of Starbucks that they're charging $7 for, but you better sell a whole bunch of those $7 or $8 cups of coffee to get your money back.
1: Yeah, I've always been a local guy. I've never thought but I drink black coffee, so you know, I don't understand the people that put 200 grams of sugar in coffee.
0: I don't get that either. And the other one was, why wouldn't DGG's helmet stay on his head? I don't know, but that'll be corrected by next week. Thank you. Hoppy, thank you very much, brother.
1: As always, my pleasure. Thank you.
0: Uncancelable. Up next.
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6: From ABC News, I'm Sherry Preston. Prince Harry and six others, including Elton John, have been ordered to pay an initial $13 million to the publisher of Britain's Daily Mail following their invasion of privacy case that failed in court. The publisher strongly denying claims that the phones of the high-powered litigants were hacked. Despite that, the Duke and Duchess of Sussex are still headed back to the UK, where they will not be working as royals, but as ABC's James Longman reports, they still say they need better security.
7: They do not work on behalf of the monarch. They don't do any public engagements. And for that reason, they do not get any kind of public support. That is the reason that's given. Now, Harry and his family will say, well, OK, but I was born into this. I have a certain level of note of kind of my profile is such that I attract a lot of public attention. My safety is at risk. The safety of my wife and my children is at risk. And it doesn't matter if I'm not working for the firm. I deserve some protection.
6: After 9 months at sea, the USS Abraham Lincoln is headed back to the United States. Its mission extended longer as the war with Iran continues. ABC's Rachel Scott has more on the latest Trump tactics on trying to end it.
8: President Trump now trying a new strategy, threatening severe consequences for any country that tries to help Iran evade sanctions and help them financially. But notably, the administration is not saying whether China, Iran's top trading partner, will face those severe consequences that President Trump is talking about. We know the White House and President Trump, well, they are now preparing for Chinese President Xi Jinping to visit here at the White House in just a few weeks.
6: Arrest in Albany, New York, of a young woman who allegedly pledged allegiance to ISIS and plotted to blow up the New York State House in Albany. It's been confirmed it was a rare tornado that touched down on New York's Long Island yesterday. Only one non-life-threatening injury. Hundreds in Gary, Indiana, still without power, going on 2 weeks since severe thunderstorms ravaged northwestern Indiana. The Dow was up 350 points.
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10: Atlanta police arrested a babysitter and accused her of kidnapping two young girls over the weekend. The mother of the girls, an 11-month-old and a 4-year-old, reported them missing on Saturday night. Police said the mother left the girls with Lakeisha Brown. When she got home, the girls were missing and Brown was gone too. Earlier this week, the two girls were found at a property after police used cell phone data. Fugitive investigators searching the area heard a baby crying from inside of a trailer and entered. They found both girls and took Brown into custody. Investigators said Brown has ties to Alabama and was wanted there for failing to appear in connection with an earlier case involving similar circumstances about 5 years ago. The summertime baby boom at the Tennessee Aquarium continues with yet another addition to the Penguin Rock Gallery. The season's second Gen 2 penguin chick hatched on July 17th to parents Blue and Flower. I'm Natalie, and that's a look at your local news.
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0: We are back here on Talk Radio 102.3, but no, Dale is not here today. He has been canceled. Find out on Monday if he'll be back on Monday, but I'm Yaffe Felton, and you know who I am, though, by now. Y-A-F-F-E-E. You can hear my show in about an hour and a half. I'll be back on behind this microphone talking again. You know, a little bit later on, maybe we'll tease some things that I'm going to talk about or things that we do during my show that you usually don't hear during Dale's show.
1: Oh, I do.
0: Yeah. Well, yes, you do. You have to be here for both shows. How you doing today, Max? You have to deal with me for
1: I'm having
0: 4 hours.
1: I'm having fun.
0: Oh, okay. Good. I'm fun. Good. By the way, Austin is with us as well, and Austin had the story in What's Trending where, for some reason, the Department of Education put out obviously AI-generated picture. And it said, Freedom Revs, stay tuned for Freedom 250 Grand Prix this weekend. And on the picture, yeah, it looks like Trump is kind of like Mario on Mario Kart, has his USA red hat, and there's someone driving a car next to him that looks like Jeffrey Epstein, is what everyone is saying. Now, the girl, I guess, looks almost like a young version of Hillary Clinton or something.
2: It's a Hillary Clinton type. Like, she's got, like, a kind of pantsuit looking thing. Yeah.
0: And then it's like she's wearing the pink Ranger outfit, it almost looks like. I don't know, from the Power Rangers was probably before your time, right, Austin?
2: No, it was on the tail end of my time, I think. I think it was right when I was young.
0: Okay, well, one person said this on our text monster. You can weigh in on the text monster, 423-267-1023, sponsored by Warner Griffin, Chattanooga's largest injury law firm. Said, hey, radio guys, the image was not an accident at all. Please do not be willfully naive. Why would they do it on purpose? Why would they make an image that maybe looks like Jeffrey Epstein? That, can you explain that to me, Austin?
2: That's actually what a lot of comments online said. They were like, they're telling on themselves. They let this one slip. I think some people are saying, hey, this is them. This was them messing up. I thought, hey, it's just AIs being dumb, basically, was what it was. But, yeah, some people are reading into this and saying it was all a ploy.
0: Man, that is really reading into something. Why would the Trump administration want to, like, admit something like that? Let's say the conspiracy is real and Trump really did have some kind of nefarious relationship with Jeffrey Epstein. Why would he put it on a cartoon about the Grand Prix on the Department of Education X page? I don't understand. I don't understand why.
2: Yeah, I'm not sure. The narrative seems to be they're trying to give us a peek behind the curtain, maybe to taunt us. I don't know. Taunting was my best guess.
0: Okay. Well, there you go. One person texted in, and this is kind of almost an inside joke from my show a few weeks ago, Yaffe Live, but someone said, from the chemical plant down the road, we'd rather have Yaffe on all day, and that's why we deserve a free cookie cake. Man, they must have enjoyed that free cookie cake they got on my show a few weeks ago.
1: I remember that, yeah.
0: Yeah, I gave them away, and I asked people to convince me why they deserve one. And so someone said they're just trying to get another one. I don't have another one to give you. I don't know, unless Max is going to make it. Can you make a cookie cake for us, Austin?
2: I could get my wife to do that, but I don't think I have the skills.
0: Oh, well, that was very sexist. You get your wife to do it. I see what you're
1: now
0: doing.
1: Now you're
0: there.
1: Sounding like Dale. Poor Austin.
0: I was going to say, I would do the same thing. I'm not baking a cookie cake, but Steffi does make, my wife makes the best cookies imaginable.
1: Yeah, and I've not had any in like 3-4 weeks.
0: You haven't had any of her cookies. That's right.
1: Yeah.
0: Well, she's baking cupcakes today because Evie's birthday is this weekend.
1: Oh.
0: So that's coming. If there's any extra,
1: well, I'll have to wait till Monday to get one.
0: Unless you want to go to Evie's birthday party tomorrow.
1: No, I got other things I got to do.
0: Okay. I thought maybe you'd want to go. That's okay.
1: Well, I would if I didn't have things to do.
0: By the way, someone said, Yaffe, did the Jews cancel Dale?
1: Have you heard that thing
0: yes.
1: that he plays?
0: Oh, yes, yes. So we'll talk more when we get back on Yaffe Live.
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3: ABC News, I'm Sherry Preston. Sources say Navy officials are weighing whether to strip the name of one of World War II's most famous black service members from a new aircraft carrier and instead name the ship for President Trump. Doris Miller was a cook aboard the USS West Virginia and helped move the ship's mortally wounded captain to safety before taking control of an anti-aircraft gun and shooting down at least one Japanese plane. Federal appeals court has halted a ruling allowing thousands of college players who graduated high school in 2022 an extra year of eligibility. Confirmation on Long Island, those weather spouts did reach land.
5: Yesterday at approximately 7:11 p.m., we had a tornado touchdown here in Atlantic Beach at the Sun and Surf Beach Club. There was extensive damage.
3: Nassau County, New York executive Bruce Blakeman, a Texas court slashing the $50 million judgment against InfoWars founder Alex Jones to just $1.5 million. This is ABC News.
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0: By the way, Max, we got people requesting that. We got to post that on Facebook. Maybe I'll work on that later. I'll post the songs on Facebook because people want to get access
1: get
0: to that.
1: Get their very own copy.
2: Where are these from?
0: They may or may not be from one of those data centers that we talk about a lot. That we
2: really, make that. You know, that was convincing. I honestly thought it was like some parody band or something.
0: No, it actually is a friend of Max's who like puts those together for us. And we've been playing them a bunch because they're really good.
1: Oh, you should hear the one about you.
2: Those are impressive.
0: Yeah, really good. So, I mean, didn't expect those.
1: I'm gonna have my friend work on Dale Jackson and Austin.
0: Yeah, there you go. You want a song?
1: Very own song,
0: Austin.
2: Oh, that would be. I would be flattered. That would be very nice. Even if I'm the punchline, I'll take it.
0: Right. Yeah, so yeah, we played that a bunch on my show. Yeah, I'd be live talking about Iran. I had to play it a couple days ago, like I said, because Trump said he wanted to make it a U.S. territory. And I was like, maybe he'll actually call it the Strait of Trump? Maybe he'll actually do it?
1: Don't you just wish he'd shut up?
0: Trump? Yeah, I mean, yes. I've said.
1: Just let things happen and shut up.
0: I've said a million times, a 10% more disciplined Trump is a better Trump. By the way, during my show later, I do want to talk about something with Trump, because when we were mentioning the $40 trillion in debt yesterday, I've noticed the Democrats have found an attack line against Trump on that. We saw it

0: on the text monster yesterday. And while there's a problem with that attack line, there is something to it in terms of perception. We have to remember that perception beats reality in politics, unfortunately. And there is something to this line that could be effective depending on how the Democrats use it against him. So I'll go over that during my show. Something to expect during Yaffe Live later on. Coming up next here, though, we have 10 with Yaffe. Not yet, not just 10 with him. Him has been canceled. Dale Jackson has been canceled. Him is canceled. So today it's 10 with Yaffe. So if you have any questions at all today about anything, I'll try to answer wrestling questions as Dale does. Weighing on the text monster, 423-267-1023. This is your chance. Find out behind the scenes, find out more. I'll answer a question about Dale. If you have any questions about Dale Jackson himself, I can answer that.
1: That we can put on the radio.
0: Well, yes, I'll clean it up.
1: On the internet.
0: I'll clean it up.
1: Okay.
0: I don't have the cool British guy that, like, you know, plays the text or anything like Dale does, but I'll read it. I'll clean it up. But if you have any questions for 10 with Yaffe, you can weigh in. Should we call my show later today Uncancelable Yaffe Live? Because I'm not canceled.
1: I think we could do that.
0: I think maybe we should today. I'm the one who is truly uncancelable.
1: Is it true that Dale called crying a while ago?
0: I can neither confirm or deny that story, Max. I don't know what you're talking about. All right, we'll be back with 10 with Yaffe here on Uncancelable.
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0: I will say this, it's a little bit cloudy out there today, and it's not gotten nearly as hot as I thought it would. High is supposed to be 92. Right now we're at 85 and partly cloudy, and we do have some thunderstorms on the way later tonight. Partly cloudy, a low of 70 overnight, and sunny tomorrow with a high of 91. Once again, partly cloudy and 85 degrees at the Talk Monster.
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1: 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Max, you said storms are coming later. I got to mow the yard. It's not going to be a good time this evening, probably.
0: Yeah, you can do it with lightning. You're on rubber tires. You know, not a big deal.
1: Great. Just so everyone knows, public service announcement here. Max is joking before we get sued. Let's get to sports before we get in trouble.
0: Do not cut the grass in a lightning storm.
1: Please don't. Time for our Sports Monster segment of the day. Quake, how are you, sir?
4: I'm good. You're the voice of reason, and Max is the voice of treason.
1: There we go. I like that.
0: Oh, man, that's a good one.
1: Yeah, I'm about to remember that.
0: I've been accused of
1: You've been
0: a lot
1: doing
0: of
1: this
0: things.
1: A while, haven't you there?
4: Oh, a little bit.
1: By the way, was it your birthday yesterday?
4: Yeah.
0: And you didn't say anything.
1: Didn't say a word.
4: Oh, well, that's okay. I don't need anything from y'all.
1: Happy birthday.
4: Well, thank you. I appreciate that.
1: Someone texted in, and I was like, I had no idea. Well, happy birthday.
4: Jed said hi. Jed said happy birthday. So, okay. Hey, that's all that matters.
0: Oh, well, that made your day.
1: Yeah, there you go.
4: You know how it is. You start just kind of...
1: For trying to forget
4: quit,
1: it?
4: Quit counting after
0: yeah.
4: a while.
0: Yeah, it's no big deal to me. I can't count that high anymore.
1: So we had the big Baylor game last night.
4: Oh, yeah, man. That was, it looked great on television, just the amount of people in there, the way ESPN did it, and as far as their coverage, just really profiling Chattanooga in a real good way. It was a really good football game, too. A lot of mistakes, a lot of penalties and all that stuff, but that's what you get week one, you know.
1: Fans, in high school.
4: Fans got to forget. Yeah, fans got to tend to forget that the team that they are week one is definitely not the team that right. they will be in week nine, but certainly you expect to see their best deal game one, and it's just not going to happen. But
1: I got stuck
4: they had
1: in some
4: playmakers.
1: Of the I got someone stuck in some of the traffic out here outside of the school because of a game.
4: Oh, did you?
1: Yeah, I was like, man, that is a big deal.
4: Yeah, my wife Jane was like, you should have went. I'm like, are you kidding me? I mean, when I left here at 7 o'clock, there was people going down Pineville Road to try to get to Signal Mountain Road to get in. I mean,
1: it was busy.
4: Big crowd. Big
1: it
4: crowd.
1: It was busy.
4: And Baylor gets the win. Big win.
1: All right, so we got the Coca-Cola Red Zone tonight as
4: That's
1: well.
4: That's right, yep. You're 33 of the Coca-Cola Red Zone, so we're awfully proud that we've been able to do that for such a long time.
1: What size shirt do you want again, Max? So I don't forget.
0: I think I can fit into a large now.
1: A large? Oh.
0: I used to wear an extra large, but I've lost a little bit. So.
1: Okay, well, they're upstairs. I'll go get you one. Don't worry.
0: Well, you're a good man. I don't care what everybody else says about you.
1: All right, sorry. Didn't mean to interrupt.
4: What? That's okay.
1: It is my show after all. So
4: Jeff Cade and our new guy, who is Cade Beasley, they will be on scene in our Center for Sports Medicine Game of the Week, which will be at the fairly brand new Tyner Stadium, Wayne Turner Field, as they call it, Bob Evans Stadium. They'll be taking on Silverdale. This was a 1-point game last year. That, frankly, Tyner stole at the very end. I think it was 27-26 or 28-27, something like that. Either way, it's going to be a really good game just because the rematch factor. Also, both teams have incredible athletes. Silverdale's got a lineman that's committed to Vanderbilt, in the SEC. Tyner's got a number of guys that have potential and will sign with SEC-level schools for sure. So we'll be there. We'll also, of course, Joe's back this year, which we're super excited about. Cowboy, Kenny, and Chip will be back here in the studio, and they'll be keeping up with all the other scores and giving you updates on the other scores throughout the evening and just having some fun covering high school football, man. That's what it's all about.
1: Oh, yeah, for sure. By the way, did you hear this story about, I guess, a Louisiana court issued a temporary restraining order allowing 33 athletes, including NFL players, to seek a fifth year of college eligibility.
4: Yeah, and I got a problem with that. If you've signed a contract with the NFL and you want to come back to college, that's not
1: right. I know.
4: Right.
1: The fifth year is already kind of weird, but if you're in the NFL and then you go back to college, that's going to create all kinds of problems, isn't it?
4: Yeah, and the biggest people that lose on that are the young players coming in.
1: Right.
4: But anyway, until the NCAA figures their crap out, I can't expect to keep up with it. I mean, it's just unbelievable. So they're going to have 5 years eventually, starting this year. Every player that comes in will have 5 years to play, regardless if you get hurt or don't get hurt, or if you want to play all 5 years, you certainly can do that. But That's a part of it. And let me say, our television game, Friday Night Rivals, tonight will feature a rivalry that we've never had on television before in Chattanooga. So excited about that.
1: Oh, great.
4: Tryon Bulldogs hosting the Gordon Lee Trojans. And that's a big rivalry, the longest continuous rivalry in the state of Georgia. This is the 92nd meeting. And I think I told you before, but they took 2 years off for the World War II and 42 and 44.
1: That's a rivalry.
4: That's incredible, man. And it's two kind of communities that are similar to each other with a really good athletic backgrounds, and they're super proud communities.
1: Right.
4: So when they lock horns, I've heard it's a tremendous atmosphere, and I can't wait to be a part of it tonight at 7:30.
1: Have they not made a movie yet?
4: Huh?
1: They need to make a movie about this.
4: Yeah, they should. I mean, I guess.
1: Something, man.
4: Pretty cool.
1: That kind of rivalry. Sport Talk 3 to 7 p.m.
4: Yes, sir. We're going to have some fun today. Join us.
1: All right. Coca-Cola Red Zone tonight as well. And Yappy Live, more of that next time.

0: ever exercising a statewide property tax and leave it only at the local level.
1: State Senator Bo Watson covered a lot there, including wrestling, which is always fun. I appreciate you coming on. I know we'll talk to you again in the future.
0: All right. Thank you.
1: And we'll be back here with Yaffe's Monster Rewind in a moment on Yaffe Live.
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10: Partly cloudy this afternoon, chance of thunderstorms later, high today 92. Tonight, partly cloudy with a low of 70. Tomorrow, lots of sunshine and a high of 91 degrees. Right now, partly cloudy, 87 at the Talk Monster.
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1: We're back here on Yaffe Live. This is Talk Radio 102.3. Glad you've joined the show today. Both shows, actually. I hosted Uncancelable with Dale Jackson earlier. Or Cancelable, excuse me. That's what the show has to be.
13: He's been canceled.
1: Uh-huh. And now I've hosted this show. Are you sick of me yet, Max, by chance? In 4 hours with me?
13: No.
1: Oh, okay.
10: No,
1: okay.
10: It's all cool.
1: All right. I was just checking. It would be the fifth hour. If it went through a fifth hour, then it would probably be too much for you.
10: Yeah.
1: Okay.
10: Yeah.
1: Okay. Well, Four is the limit.
10: I got to have my nap.
1: Okay, that's a good point. One person said, we were talking with Bo Watson about, you know, a tax refund, and it's hard to do because there's no state income tax. And someone said, if it's a Tennessee-only sales tax refund, then require Tennesseans to show their state IDs to get that refund. Okay, I don't think it's going to happen, but all right. Another person said, Yaffe, did I hear right? The Trump sycophants are proposing renaming an aircraft carrier from a true war hero to a draft dodger. Yeah, I feel like members of the Trump administration wake up in the morning and they're like, how do we troll people today? How do we make people upset today? Hey, let's propose renaming an aircraft carrier after Trump. That'll get them all upset. And that's what happened. I'm almost positive this is what happens. I'm not a huge fan of it either. I mean, at least wait until he's dead, Trump, until we start naming a bunch of things. You know, like
10: I think I hate him when he's dead.
1: Oh, that's okay.
10: I don't know, a little bit. I don't know that they'll ever get over him.
1: Well, that might be true. I'm just saying, you know, traditionally speaking, you're not.
10: Yeah.
1: You know, you wait till much later after their presidency.
10: Are y'all going to name something after me when I'm gone?
1: What would you like named after you, Max? The vending machine? The Captain Max vending machine?
10: That'd be cool. Okay. I could be okay with that.
1: All right, let's end the show like we usually do. We have Yaffe's Monster Rewind. That time of the show where I remind you, if you missed any of it live, well, the podcast will be up on the website, WGOW.com, or anywhere you get your podcasts, including Spotify, Apple Podcasts, YouTube Music Podcast, Amazon, all of the places you can find our podcast. At the beginning of the show, we once again talked about these comments from Senator John Ossoff. He is one of my U.S. senators in Georgia. Got a lot of attention. Here it is.
13: And while the sailors on the Lincoln fight his war, while he fruitlessly drains our munitions and oil reserves, the president sleeps through his meetings. He golfs and trades stocks. See, he doesn't want to do the job. He wants to build his ballroom and travel with Natalie on their apparently defenseless flying palace gifted by the Emir of Qatar.
1: So a lot of the focus is on he brought up one of Trump's staffers, Natalie, and it was kind of a weird implication there. And it's kind of funny because that was actually beyond that. It was actually a pretty good line against Trump. Tried to put out the idea that Trump doesn't care about the real issues. He's obsessed with the ballroom. That could be a very effective attack line. But by adding the Natalie thing, it kind of, I think it distracted from it. Which, you know, I don't feel sorry for him. But Scott Jennings had a good comment in response.
14: Oh, he took it there.
15: He never said
14: that. Here's the deal. He's been in the Senate since 21. He's had dozens of female staffers ranging from intern all the way up to senior staff positions. What if I walked out here tonight and read a list of their names and said, here's such and such, here's her title, and boy, it sure is interesting that she hangs out with John Ossoff so much. I wonder why, she looks pretty nice. I wonder why he did that. What if I did that? You would be outraged at me.
15: You know why? Because
14: it's ridiculous.
15: Ossoff would not respond the way that the president responded, nor the White House.
1: All right, so there you go. That's the controversy. Like I said, Trump's real problem, though, is that he continues to not really focus on winning the war in Iran, and that is the biggest issue against him right now. It is. So we talked about that. We also had the Tennessee bullet points, the top stories from around the state. We had half of an interview with Matt Murphy. His cell phone went out. He said he's going to try better next week. Things keep interrupting our interviews.
10: If it just pay the phone bill.
1: I guess so. We also had Quake come in, so Sport Talk is coming up next. We had the legendary Will Hampson on. We had something that made Yaffe Laffy. We had State Senator Bo Watson on as well. So if you missed the show, the podcast is up. Thanks to you for listening. Thanks to Captain Max for producing. Sport Talk is next. The Coca-Cola Red Zone later on tonight. And I'll be back on Monday at the same time. See you then.
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16: From ABC News, I'm Mike Dubusky. The defense team in the Lindsey Clancy murder trial rested its case today. The Massachusetts mother is on trial after admitting to killing her three children in 2023. Clancy, who's pleaded not guilty, has been making an insanity defense, with her lawyer saying she was suffering from postpartum psychosis.
17: We know, of course, that Clancy acknowledges that she was responsible for her children's death. And this, if anything, is kind of becoming a trial of dueling expert witnesses. So in this case, prosecutors say that the jury shouldn't be told about this argument about involuntary intoxication, all these medications that Clancy was on. The defense lawyer pushed back on that, said this is clearly a case about intoxication. Clancy was on more than a dozen different psychiatric meds in the 4 months before the killings.
16: ABC's Peter Haralambos. Closing arguments in that trial are expected early next week. Supreme Court Chief Justice John Roberts says construction on President Trump's $400 million White House ballroom can move forward. It comes after a lower court's decision halting the controversial project as the court considers legal challenges.
18: The Supreme Court Chief Justice John Roberts not explaining why he's put this stay in place, but he has essentially pressed the pause button on that appellate decision and the lower court decision beneath it, so construction can continue for now.
16: ABC Chief National Correspondent Stephen Portnoy. New storms in the Midwest are prompting evacuation orders. Here's ABC News meteorologist Kenton Jewicki.
19: East of Columbus, Ohio, Buckeye Lake, Ohio. This is Interstate 70, completely covered in water, so it is closed in both directions for miles. And the village of Buckeye Lake has emergency evacuations in effect right now.
16: Last night, two tornadoes touched down in the Northeast, causing widespread damage in parts of Delaware and on New York's Long Island. And Prince Harry and Meghan Markle have announced they're planning to move back to the UK. 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
22: Watch out for a wreck on 24 eastbound just before Rossville Boulevard. Drive carefully. We'll do our best to get you through this Friday afternoon. Art Sanders, right now traffic.
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0: I think Tyner is going to take advantage of that. I do like Silverdale score some points. I think you're going to see another classic game, you know, like we had last year. So I will take Tyner in the win, and I don't even know where to put a number on this. It could be a low-scoring game, could be a high-scoring game, but I like, you know, maybe, I don't know, 25-18 type of game, somewhere around there, but I wouldn't be shocked if it was way higher.
1: Seems like we've been talking about Connor, Jenny, Cannon Rogers, Luke Bowman, and these guys for like 6 or 7 years because they've been there forever and have been playing. So their offenses obviously can get you some serious points. So I think, but to you all's point, the Tyner speed is crazy. The Tyson Sutton kid that transferred from Gatlinburg-Pittman at their quarterback position. So now they can let the athletes play Deion Edwards. And as you mentioned, Karante Cunningham. Another guy, Darian McNeil. I mean, these guys, speed. Tyner wins the game, but I think it is a little bit closer. I'll go 28-21, Tyner.
2: All right. Last year's game, of course, was 27-13 Silverdale, with just like 4 minutes left. Tyner scores, gets the onside kick, scores again, gets the two-point conversion, wins 28-27. They were down 27-13 because they had three turnovers through the first three quarters. So Tyner was their own worst enemy. You could argue that Tyner should have won that game. I'm not going to say going away, but a whole lot worse than 28-27. It's speed at every position that I think Tyner is. And, of course, they're at home, so I'll go Tyner 34-24. And then finally, the game Quake will be at, the CW game of the week, Gordon Lee at Tryon. Very first meeting between the two.
1: Just right. 92nd meeting between the two. Longest continuous rivalry in the state of Georgia. And it seems like this team, it's weird because this team, these two teams last year, Gordon Lee had a nice senior class and they were able to have a 11-2 season, one of the best that they've ever had in their school history. And they had a lot of experience at the skill positions, quarterback, running backs, wide receiver, all that stuff that they've lost to graduation. So now it feels like Tryon, it kind of flipped to their side, and they have a lot of returning players like Link Allen at quarterback, Dawson Crane at wide receiver, Landon Kimbrell at running back. These are all seniors. Kimbrell's a junior, and this wide receiver, T.K. Smith, who is a speedster. So I think the flip the script. I think Tryon wins at home, and they beat Gordon Lee just because they got more experience at the skill position player at players.
0: Yeah. Two factors here. Number one, at home for Tryon, and number two, the fact that you know, they feel that Gordon Lee is way too bougie to have a football team.
1: Oh yeah,
0: that's my words.
1: Hey, I'll check that out when I get down there. But I'm going to bet you that's pretty accurate.
0: And so a little chip on the shoulder there, and I love a good chip on the shoulder. It gives you some extra motivation, and I'm going to take Tryon to win this one in a defeat. I'm not going to put a score on it, but I think it is going to be. It might be pretty close to that defeat destroy line, but in a defeat, Tryon.
2: All right, I know nothing about these teams. The only thing I know is that I've gone with the home team every time to this point, so I'll mix it up and I'll be the contrarian and going with Gordon Lee to prevail on the road, of course, in a close defeat.
1: Well, both coaches told us that if you lose this game, it's hard to go to church on Sunday. So y'all can take that for what it's worth, because for me, that's worth a lot, to be honest. So that's defeat or destroy here on Sport Talk for high school football. I'm a talk monster. 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
11: Service forecast for the rest of the afternoon, mostly sunny with scattered showers, thunderstorms, heat index as high as 98. Tonight, partly cloudy, low around 71. Saturday, sunny with a high of 93, and Sunday, sunny with a high of 91. Currently, sunny and 88 degrees at Moccasin Bend at Talk 102.3.
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11: 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And, of course, repeat our Papa John's question of the day. 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
17: From ABC News, I'm Mike Dabusky. Iran is firing back against President Trump's threat to impose a so-called economic D-Day on the country, with Iran's foreign ministry calling that threat of more sanctions economic terrorism.
18: Treasury Secretary Scott Bessent said yesterday that he'll hold a press conference on Monday and reveal the plan of what the president has said will be crushing economic penalties. We also heard from the vice president that this is now a new phase in this fight against Iran. The Treasury Secretary Scott Bessent said yesterday that that if they go down this road, that this would indicate they wouldn't have to go back to major military operations.
17: ABC's Karen Travers. Meanwhile, the Pentagon today fired the editor-in-chief of Stars and Stripes. Eric Slavin, as a reporter and the military newspaper's publisher, were dismissed for insubordination, according to Slavin. It comes after he gave an interview that objected to any potential censorship by the U.S. military. Stars and Stripes receives some funding from the Pentagon, but is meant to be editorially independent. We're getting to the end of the first week of testimony in the murder case of Tupac Shakur. In a Las Vegas courtroom, Dwayne Davis stands accused of orchestrating the murder of the legendary rapper. He has pleaded not guilty. ABC's Alex Stone.
14: So far, it's been two witnesses. One, an actual witness who was on the scene that night, who talked about that he heard the gunfire, that they actually kept him there on scene, thinking maybe he was involved, and then they realized he wasn't. The other right now is a documentary filmmaker who... They did the documentary where Dwayne Davis went on camera saying, I did this, that I was involved in it. But again, he wasn't under oath at that time. So does that mean anything?
17: Meanwhile, the defense has rested in the case of Lindsay Clancy, accused of murdering her three children in 2023. And at least one person has died after a sword attack at a high school in Sweden today. Several more were injured. 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

0: for me.
1: 456, and we roll to that Chattanooga's largest injury law firm, Warren and Griffin, text line. Texter 443 says, I play fantasy football every year, and I have two teams. All right. I know people love it, man. Go for it. I don't love it as much as I used to. And frankly, my fantasy football is doing high school football stuff because that's, you know, learning names and following players and all that kind of stuff.
2: Yeah, your capacity's almost.
1: Yeah. I mean, you know, you're kind of doing work like that, like you would on a fantasy team.
2: I haven't played fantasy in a long, long time.
1: Me too. I bet it's been 20-something years. All right, 838 says DGG needs to buckle down that chin strap. Yeah, that's biggest change game one to game two is going to be a tighter helmet on DGG, I would think. Because just for the simple fact that they don't need him, you know, let's say it's sec in a crucial situation in the fourth quarter, it's second and or third and 12, and he gets 10 yards, now you're fourth and two, and his helmet comes off.
2: Yeah.
1: And he's got to come out of the game for a play. You don't need that to happen, for sure. Texter 715, been to and coached at both Polk and Bledsoe. Bledsoe definitely the most rural in the area.
3: Okay.
1: All right.
2: Try it, son.
3: Love it.
1: Ottawa Birdman says Rory for the win.
3: Okay.
1: And I've had several fantasies, but doesn't include football. There you go. That's Birdman right there. Hey, girl.
2: Maybe a football jersey.
3: I don't get it.
1: Let's see here. Texter 463, Quaker, be careful and enjoy your ride down to Tryon, Georgia, to the Field of Dreams. I think that's what their stadium is on the outside. It is a nice stadium, and you just keep your eyes on the whole game. Try and plays till about 10th of a second past the whistle, and a borderline cause at best that they are always getting home. Sounds like a Gordon Lee guy.
2: No way.
1: Right there. Bold prediction. DGG rushes for over 150 yards. Buzz Killington, you're all over it, buddy. You're all over it. Somebody wants you and I, Joe, to bid on a Bing trailer. Bring a trailer. We're kind of working at this point. Why did the refs not play a couple times and a player leave the field? I mean, I don't know. I'd say probably equipment issue.
3: Maybe they're setting up another in-game interview.
1: I mean, I don't know if you saw it, but maybe they are. But they were showing, which that's weird too. Anyway, we should have had that on the move down. But they're screwing David Gabriel George's helmet, his face mask, into his helmet in the middle of the game at one point. So that might have been some sort of equipment issue. I do not know. Did they ever resume the game, or did they call it? They called it with like
3: 1:53 left. They called it.
1: There you go. 1:53, and I was so glad to see the Brentwood coach not push back on that.
3: Right.
1: Because it was done. It was done. They weren't coming back with 1:50-something to play. Top of the hour news. We'll repeat our Papa John's questions of the day. We'll also have your sports headlines, and we'll play a little service systems. Joe's, did you know, all coming your way in the next 30 minutes here on Sport Talk. Quake, the Cowboy, Pasquale, Red Zone tonight, 8 o'clock, week one. Be there.
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5: From ABC News, I'm Mike Dubusky. The family of Doris Miller is weighing in after reports the White House is considering renaming a Navy aircraft carrier that's currently under construction. The vessel was set to be named after Black World War II hero Doris Miller. Now it could be named after President Trump. Here's reaction from Selena James, Miller's great niece.
6: He gave it all, but it wasn't good enough. It still sends a message of inequality. You know, something that as America that we fight so hard to bridge the gap in.
5: Two sources familiar say this is not a done deal and that the name change is simply under consideration. White House sources also now say President Trump could issue a new executive order within the next 2 weeks, temporarily lifting tariffs on imported beef. The defense team in the Lindsey Clancy murder trial rested its case today. The Massachusetts mother has pleaded not guilty of murder and the deaths of her three children. Her defense team saying she was suffering from postpartum psychosis. Here's ABC's Peter Haralambos.
0: In total, the defense calling 10 witnesses over the course of 1 week. That's to the prosecution's 3 weeks of testimony and 71 witnesses. Their last witness, a renowned expert in postpartum psychosis, he was arguably the star witness in the trial of Andrea Yates. And he described that Lindsey Clancy was, quote, frankly psychotic, that she was, quote, like a puppet with someone else pulling the strings. And basically said that in the moment of the killings, she really had no control of herself, no way to distinguish between right and wrong.
5: And we're learning some new details about that deadly plane crash in Alaska yesterday. The Cessna plane was serving as an air taxi from Anchorage when it crashed on approach to Cape Newenham, killing all 8 people on board. The NTSB says visibility was poor at the time and that investigators are now on their way to the accident site. And Ukrainian officials now say 14 people have been killed in a Russian attack on a shopping center. You're listening to ABC News.
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8: Traffic is at a standstill on 24 East and West in the downtown area. Otherwise, we're not aware of any major issues. Drive carefully. Art Sanders, right now traffic.
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0: Welcome back to Sports Hawk. For those of you that missed it, just reviewing some of the scores from last night's high school football action. I don't know how you missed this one. We've been talking about it all day, but Baylor with a win over Brentwood Academy, 38-20. Cleveland, huge win over Walker Valley, 48-20. And in North Georgia action, it was Ringgold shutting out LFO, 41-0. Impressive, impressive game by the Tigers there. A few other games here that should be on your radar. Obviously, we have our Center for Sports Medicine and Orthopedics game of the week. Tyner hosting Silverdale. Red Bank at Ray County. You've got Sequoia County at Bledsoe County. Hickson at East Ham. I'm kind of interested in that one, seeing what those two teams have. Notre Dame is another team that's been getting a lot of talk in the offseason. They have a lot of returning starters and expected to be much, much improved. So I'm looking to see what, no offense to Grace Academy, I'm not sure we'll find out exactly what they have in this game, but I'm looking forward to see how their season turns out. Chat Prep at Meigs County, another very interesting game. CCS Ootahwah. And this is one we haven't discussed much, but Bradley Central at McMinn County. That's a couple question marks as far as those teams are concerned. So how much can you learn in week one? I don't know. But you have some questions about some teams and maybe at least get some partial answers when we see the final result from tonight's action. So, there you go. Make sure you tune in. 8 to 11 tonight. The Coca-Cola Red Zone. Your boy's back. Your boy is back. I'm not sure if that's a good thing or a bad thing, but I'll be here. And we're going to do it right on the Coca-Cola Red Zone. Football is back. And that is a lovely thing. RedZoneScores.com. All right, coming back, we'll go with our segment that is, I just love it, it's Defeat or Destroy. So stay tuned on the Talk Monster, WGOW.
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2: ABC News, I'm Mike Dubusky. Lindsay Clancy's defense team rested its case today. She's on trial for the murder of her three children, with her lawyers arguing she was suffering from postpartum psychosis. 2 weeks after an appeals court halted construction of the White House ballroom, saying it needed congressional approval, Supreme Court Chief Justice John Roberts now says the project can move forward. For now, ABC's Stephen Portnoy has more.
3: It means that construction on the ballroom can continue, and not just the security-related portions, but all of the project that the president has insisted must be conducted as part of a vital renovation, restoration of the east wing of the White House that not only includes the ballroom, but also what he's described as underground bunkers and a drone port on the roof and blast-proof columns, all of which he says will enhance the security features of the White House.
2: And investigators are currently on their way to Alaska, where a Cessna airplane crashed yesterday, killing 8 people aboard. This is ABC News.
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1: But Ray County here, Jackson Schmidt at quarterback, Austin Fugit, their wide receiver, and now you throw in Troy Brown, who's, we all know Tony Brown, played for the Titans and was a City High product. His son Troy Brown's a sophomore running back, and then the older brother Tyree Brown. These guys are both transfers from CCS, so I think that just elevates Ray County. It's at Ray County, and I think if there's any game on this that's a destroy, it's Ray County beating Red Bank, and I think that's a very good Red Bank team, but I'll say Ray County wins 38-20.
2: Ooh. Lots of talk about Red Bank and people, you know, taking them lightly this year, not expecting, it's not right to say not expecting much, but really just not giving them the hype that maybe they deserve. I guess we'll see tonight exactly where they are, because I know, and not to echo Quake's thoughts and not because I have a bias here, but Ray County's going to be really, really good this year. They've got Austin Fugit, you mentioned him, who is kind of the Swiss knife for them. And that defense was on point last year. They got most of those guys back. One of the best defenses in the area. And like I said, they got a lot of those guys back. And with the additions of some talent there, it seems like there's been an infusion of more talent here in the last couple, 3 years with that Ray County program. And that's really all they need a few skill players to really come through, and then you've got yourself something. And I think they're starting, if not already there, starting to get there. And, you know, I was going to go destroy Ray County. I'm kind of shocked that you kind of went that way, Quake, but I'm sticking with it. I think this is going to be a destroy, and I like Ray County to win. And they can put up some numbers. I'm going to go 35-20.
3: All right. I like those scores, but you were just talking about the defense, and, of course, Taylor Harvey, known for the D, which was kind of wild when he first got there. I think that first game he had was against Sonny Daisy, and they lost like 49-42, and everybody's like, I thought this guy was a defense. But now you've seen that bear out, and if you look at it, they've beaten Red Bank three straight times, and the last two times they've played, Red Bank's only scored a touchdown.
2: That's true.
3: So Red Bank may really struggle to get to 20 points. I'll go right on it. I think I'll go 28-14, so I'll be right on the edge. Y'all went destroy. I'll hang with a defeat there, but it's definitely Ray County in a sweep as far as that goes for us. All right, Silverdale at Tyner.
1: Center for Sports Medicine Orthopedics Game of the Week, Joe.
2: I think this is going to be a fantastic game. That's obviously why we picked it as our Center for Sports Medicine Game of the Week, and it's all about that revenge factor for Silverdale. Connor Jenny, he's got to put up some good numbers to get this win tonight. And Tyner, I think for Tyner to win, they just don't have to screw it up, you know, because we know the speed they have on both sides of the ball. We know if those receivers get the ball and there's some open field, that's going to be a trouble. That's going to be trouble for Silverdale.
3: Hello, Caronte Cunningham.
2: Yes. I mean, just for crying out loud, there's just so much speed there. Yep. And I think Tyner is going to take advantage of that. I do like Silverdale to score some points. I think you're going to see another classic game, you know, like we had last year. So I will take Tyner in the win, and I don't even know where to put a number on this. It could be a low-scoring game, could be a high-scoring game, but I like, you know, maybe, I don't know, 25-18 type of game, somewhere around there, but I wouldn't be shocked if it was way higher.
1: Seems like we've been talking about Connor, Jenny, Cannon Rogers, Luke Bowman, and these guys for like 6 or 7 years because they've been there forever and have been playing. So their offense is obviously can get you some serious points. So I think, but to y'all's point, the Tyner speed is crazy. The Tyson Sutton kid that transferred from Gatlinburg-Pittman at their quarterback position. So now they can let the athletes play. Deion Edwards, and as you mentioned, Caronte Cunningham. Another guy, Darian McNeil. I mean, these guys, speed. Tyner wins the game, but I think it is a little bit closer. I'll go 28-21, Tyner.
3: All right. Last year's game, of course, was 27-13 Silverdale. Was just like 4 minutes left. Tyner scores, gets the onside kick, scores again, gets the two-point conversion, wins 28-27. They were down 27-13 because they had three turnovers through the first three quarters. So Tyner was their own worst enemy. You could argue that